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0: And trust from your personal hometown jeweler, Galloway and Mosley, on Ginyard Drive in Sumter and in Florence on Hoffmeyer Road. Wouldn't you rather say it came from Galloway and Mosley?
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1: It reminds me of when my mom was working. 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
2: I'm telling you, every day we hear about new scams, and you always think, God, how can this keep happening? And the problem, I think, is it's going to continue to happen more and more and more and more. Now, what happened to me after some copious amounts of research, I don't think was a scam. I think it was a mistake. I got a ticket in the mail saying that

0: I had driven my car in the bus lane in New York City. The problem is I was not in New York City. Matter of fact, I've never driven my car in New York City. But it had the same letters and numbers on the picture that was included with the ticket of the car in question. Same numbers and letters as my car, but 99% sure it was a New York plate, as you might imagine, in New York City. And the car in question is a North Carolina license plate because my mom's old car. So crazy. Spent, you know, an hour plus last night researching, figuring out if it's a scam, if I need to dispute it, all of those things. I appreciate your calls.
1: Hey, I kind of had the same situation happen to me. I got a ticket in the mail from New York going through tolls, the same exact license plate, but a New York plate matched up with mine, and they decided to send it to me. So after spending 2 to 3 hours on hold with the DMV in New York City, they dropped me, and it was nearly impossible. And so after figuring out it was the seventh circle of hell for me, I just ended up paying the ticket and moved on. Way easier to do, and you're never going to end up getting up with anybody in New York City DMV.
0: Listen, I don't know. I mean, first of all, I don't know when that happened. For me, I found their website, and you can dispute a ticket online. Still a pain in the behind, but no way I'm calling the New York City DMV and waiting on hold for 3 hours. That's not a thing.
2: I can't even. I wouldn't even think I could call a DMV. Who's going to answer?
0: Right. I mean, nobody, apparently, is the answer. And then you're going to get hung up on. But interesting to note.
3: Hey, good morning. About your ticket from New York. They send them out incorrectly all the time. Not sure if it's a scam or a computer issue. I'm a former resident of New York and an attorney paralegal. And yeah, we would get calls all the time saying it. Very annoying. All you do is just send in proof and it will get dismissed. Good luck.
0: That's what I did. I took a picture of my car, sent that to them along with, hey, never driven in New York City in my life. Not my car. Can't be me. It did say, like, would you like to appear via, you know, this, or would you like to physically appear? And I'm like, yeah, that's what I'm going to do.
4: I got a ticket in Indiana. I was never in it in Indiana. Didn't even know I got a ticket in Indiana. Ended up with an FTA because I didn't go to the court in Indiana. And now I'm struggling and trying to fix all that over a ticket I never got. It wasn't even on the car I drive. It was on another car that someone had supposedly got in my name, and they got in a car accident.
0: Oh, man. Now that's way, way worse than what I'm talking about.
5: I don't know if you heard the advice I gave Wilcox earlier. Pick the biggest guy in the yard and fight him first. And watch out for your cornhole in jail.
0: It's been interesting to hear different people and your odd experiences sort of along the same lines.
6: Hey, guys. I actually got a speeding ticket on a vehicle that I had purchased that wasn't even being driven. It was on a transport truck on the way to my house and got caught by a traffic camera. So there you go. Thanks. See ya.
0: That's a new one.
7: Wow. And Wilcox Show. And Doug.
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2: You know, it's always been our mission to, you know, keep you informed as much as humanly possible. And so, without further ado, headline, Prince Harry gets his genitals trampled by a goat. So, there's... And I'll be the first. I would imagine your question are, but I've heard you guys talk about it, and you don't care about the royal family seemingly the same way that so many people do. And you're right. However, when I see that headline, it's almost impossible to turn away from. Yeah, I'll say it again. Prince Harry gets his genitals trampled by a goat. That's not one that you see and then just keep moving.
3: I do almost no news over the weekend to take a break from my brain. I figure if it's really important, somebody will tell me. And that is, I fired up my phone one time and I saw that, because he was doing yoga with goats,
4: I saw that headline and refused to click on it.
2: Well, you're a bad person. Quote, Prince Harry's crown jewels kicked by clumsy goat during trendy yoga session was the first headline after I clicked on the link. So that's, I mean, listen, if you want to call out of work today, I don't think anybody would ever question that, because there's a time when we just need a minute, and this has got to be one of those.
3: No other headlines.
2: No, that was it. I don't think there was anything else over the weekend of note. Other than we've been anxiously awaiting. Woody was getting his dog tumor scanned on Friday. Remember when Woody went to the doctor and the doctor said, you've got one of those

0: probably benign tumors like dogs get. And then he was like, I think I'd like to get that scanned. Well, Friday was the day. Yeah. And so what did we find out?
1: I was contacted just after the show to... it was actually the place where I was going to get scanned to let me know that they're out of network and would I be paying cash for this?
2: Again?
1: Again! Yes, this is so, this is a different, this is from the surgeon who found the thing, lipoma, hernia, that we don't know.
0: Fatty dog tumor, just say it, just admit and cave into it.
1: And so 3 weeks ago, I set up the appointment, and then hours before it was supposed to happen, they're like, hey, you paying cash? And I was like, insurance. And like, oh, you're out of network. Well, you've had all my information for 3 weeks. Why?
0: I feel like there's an old phrase, fool me once, and then shame on somebody, and then the second time, and shame on somebody else.
1: I agree with you. Except this is a different doctor who, for some reason, keeps sending me back to the same spot.
0: I say, fool me once, shame on somebody.
1: How is it me?
2: I'm not going to victim.
0: Because when you get an appointment, you look and say, oh, is this guy in network? Because last time I got burned by this.
2: Right. I'm going to make a phone call to our care coordinator with our insurance.
0: Well, where do you check it?
2: I can walk you through it right now.
1: Okay, well, then I need your help. Because here's the deal. When the doctor's like, I have put your information in, and then I'm contacted by them via the patient portal, and by then to go, oh, I need to double check that they're in network?
0: Yes.
2: Yeah. All unfortunately. Right. I I've been through something similar, and I had to learn the hard way, and I'm here to help you, yet you continue to do the same thing.
0: Well, we had this conversation about a previous recommendation of a doctor, so I would think after that happened,
1: That was a different doctor.
0: Irrelevant. Well, the fact is, it can still happen.
2: I don't want to berate you on the air. I'll save it till we're off the air.
0: Too late.
1: The good news is, I was able to reschedule for this coming Friday at like 7:30 at night.
2: Are you sure it's a doctor's appointment?
0: Are you sure it's at night?
1: Yes.
2: Are you sure it's a date?
1: Because they
0: you know
1: was
0: the
1: like,
0: difference between AM and PM.
1: Yes.
0: Right? Okay.
1: They were like, when I called them, they were like, well, we do, the soonest available we have is 7:30 Friday evening. And I was like, 7:30 PM. And she's like, yes.
2: I was
1: you guys are
2: back.
1: Open that late?
2: I'm still double checking that. I'll help you through this, Woody. It is in network this time. You're sure? Or do you...
1: Okay. I don't know. Right. I don't care at this point. Okay. Just kill me.
2: Jeez.
1: Whether it's here or on the phone with a doctor, I feel like I'm dying.
2: We're going to get you through this.
0: I don't know that we are.
2: I'm going to at least try.
0: You're always welcome to join us. It's fun. 704-FEZ-3200. There's also what we call the talk back button. Maybe you're streaming us live with the iHeartRadio app. Great way to go. Take us with you everywhere. You can hit that little microphone button. That comes right to us.
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1: Hi, I'm Peter Sagal, and I'm the second funniest person in my family, next to my late uncle, Ted Skolnick, a delightful man a dozen times sharper and wittier than I've ever been. 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
2: So, by the way, I don't think we got an update. Friday night was the night that Woody was going to take the family together to see the new Jackass movie.
3: Yeah.
2: How'd that play out?
3: Mixed emotions. It was cool to see the old stuff.
2: So you did go.
3: Yeah.
2: Let's start there because let's not pretend like that was a given.
4: Your wife was having some pain, and I hope that's worked it out, but we'll get there. So you guys went?
3: I said, hey, do you want to go? And they said, yes. And so we went. And so it was, like I said, mixed emotions because I was disappointed that there wasn't more new stuff. But I knew that going in, it was great to see some of the old stuff on the big screen. Also sad knowing that this is the last one. I just wish I hadn't, you know, it was $60 to go see it. And I'm like, not worth it.
2: Okay.
3: That's the way I'd left it. Fine. It was okay. But like, there wasn't the normal punch that I love of all new bits of crazy stuff happening. And
4: you feel like you were disappointed because your expectations were maybe kind of high?
3: Yeah. When I went into the theater, I was hoping for that rush that you get from a movie that a franchise that you love. And it was more of just like a look back on look at what we've done. And so I think once it hits the streamer, that would be perfect. I just felt like I overpaid for it.
2: What about the scene that's supposedly the grossest scene in any movie ever made?
3: Hands down, you no matter how much you prepare yourself for it.
2: This is the one where they play Twister after taking...
4: pretzel something?
2: This is the one where they play Twister after taking drugs that are designed for your colonoscopy, essentially.
3: Graphic does not do it justice. When they say it's the grossest thing or whatever in film history, they're not lying.
2: They may be lying because we got this voicemail.
5: So I just got caught up on the last week and a half of the podcast and the discussion of the scene in the new Jackass movie being the most disgusting or whatever scene ever put in a movie. Although I haven't seen the new Jackass movie yet, I'm going to go out on a limb and say it's not the most disgusting because I have seen the movie Pink Flamingos. And if you know, you know. If you don't know, we'll just say there's a scene in that movie that you can never unsee. And spoiler alert, it was not a prop. It was the real deal. Have a good one, guys.
2: I wasn't familiar with Pink Flamingos by name, and so I've done a little research.
4: I'm scared to Google.
2: John Waters, 1972, received an NC-17 rating after it came out. A number of increasingly revolting scenes in Pink Flamingos that center on voyeurism, sodomy, masturbation, gluttony, vomiting, rape, incest, murder, animal cruelty, cannibalism, zoophilia, castration, foot fetishism. Also the consumption of dog make. And yes, it is the real thing, apparently.
4: I don't want a part of any of that.
2: So that guy who just called in may be 100% correct. And I'm ashamed that I wasn't even familiar with this reference.
4: But I don't know if I am proud of you or concerned that you would know all of that about a movie and go in anyway.
2: I don't know if they did, because it sounds like when they released the movie, it wasn't quite clear how graphic it was, because then it's, and I don't know how things have changed since 1972.
4: I mean, but you just read a list of horrible things.
3: Oh, it gets, I'm on the Wikipedia page. He read the tame parts. Yeah.
2: The film was re-released in 1997, and that's when it was given the NC-17. I don't know what it was before that, because it came out in 1972.
4: Well, I'll have to take your word that that's the worst scene, because it's a hard pass.
2: Part of what John Waters refers to as part of his trash trilogy, which includes two other movies that he had produced.
4: Something to hang your hat on.
2: So maybe that's the next.

0: next one with the family. The family that zoophilias together, hangs together, or whatever that old expression is.
1: The film features a contortionist who flexes his prolapsed backside in rhythm to the song Surfin' Bird.
0: I don't even know what you just said.
2: What's that? Oh.
0: John Waters is a different guy.
1: Yeah, that is correct.
0: Well, so that's too bad, although good news that your wife was able and willing to go to see Jackass with you, because it sounded like she was at death's door on Friday.
1: I think the drugs helped.
2: Okay.
0: All right. Well, there you go. Couple of movie reviews for you in one swoop. 704-FEZ-3200, talkback button available as well.
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1: Do you remember that there have been headlines over the last couple of weeks that continue to revolve around massive cases of, pardon the expression, explosive diarrhea?
2: Yes, I haven't forgotten that.
1: And this is some sort of wave of some sort of bug that has traveled all over the country, and seemingly they still haven't identified what's going on.
2: Which is shocking.
1: But I saw the headline over the weekend that said Taco Bell removes menu items because of the surge in cases. But no one has said that they're the reason, or even that the menu items that they've removed are the reason. And yet they voluntarily no longer will be serving things like cilantro, guacamole, lettuce, and other, quote, fresh ingredients.
2: Well, you get through this, Wilcox.
1: Now, but think, would I get through it? Well, I love cilantro.
2: I know, that's why.
1: But what?
2: I think out of an abundance of caution.
3: It is sort of weird because this parasite that is in like 22 states.
2: It's widespread.
3: Still hasn't been identified, right? Remember, it was just a couple of years ago where they were like, don't go to McDonald's and eat the quarter pounder because the onions have E. coli. And they sort of narrowed it down because people had E. coli and they're like, where did you eat? But to your point, Wilcox, nobody has said cilantro is the cause.
2: Well, we've heard about lettuce. Produce, maybe a carrier of it.
1: Oftentimes can be. Mm-hmm. Yeah,

0: Yes, that's true. But, quote, no specific produce or produce supplier has been identified as the source of the current outbreak.
1: Well, I think this is a good move by Taco Bell because they're getting ahead of it because, you know, God forbid it comes out that it is part of the lettuce or something. But if you're going to go anywhere and have a gastrointestinal issue anyway.
2: How dare you?
1: Okay. And they don't want to get blamed for something that is not happening. So it's a little too close to the truth there. You know what I mean? Where you could have that stomach problem, then immediately blame the lettuce at Taco Bell. So
2: how far are we going to go? How many weeks is it going to take? Because there are thousands of cases in multiple states.
1: I feel like this is the longest it's taken to solve such a thing. You hear about recalls of food all the time.
0: It makes you wonder, though, is it longer or do we just hear about these things quicker? And so it feels like a longer period of time that it's been going on. Wonder. I don't know. You know, like everything else, we get news so much faster now and we get things that's not considered news so much faster now, too. But
2: right.
0: It seems like it's been forever. Whereas in the past, maybe we wouldn't have heard about it until there were 1,000 cases. You know what I mean? I don't know. Could be wrong about that. You may be right that it's just gone on longer. I'm not sure. I don't know the answer, of course. But it does say previous incidents have been linked to such items as bagged salad mixes, mm-hmm. cilantro, and raspberries. They cite those three specifically. So just because of that, an entire fast food chain says we're not going to serve like 4 or 5 different ingredients.
1: They're being cautious, and now they're coming out in the news saying, hey, we're not going to take chances, so they look like they're the good people, too. So I don't think it's a bad move. You'll live without your cilantro at Taco Bell for a little bit.
2: Gonna be honest,
0: this isn't about me, Chelsea.
1: No, I mean you. I meant
0: as a scientist.
2: I frequent Taco Bell a lot. I had no idea they even had cilantro.
0: I mean, it is a solid point. I don't remember actually visibly laying eyes on cilantro at Taco Bell.
2: I don't think of fresh produce when I think of Taco Bell.
1: Right.
0: Well, bagged salads, right? They receive their lettuce, I'm sure, in a bag, I assume. I don't want to say anything out of turn, Taco Bell, but I think I'm right.
1: I don't think any true fans are really going to cut ties because they didn't have lettuce or cilantro for a little bit, you know?
0: I would agree with that. Yeah. So I don't know the answer. And if Woody's never seen cilantro,
2: right.
0: I'm not sure it even exists, to be honest with you. Speaking of health questions, somebody who was podcast listening last week chimed in over the weekend with a solid question and comment. We'll get to that coming up next.
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4: Weather Channel forecast for the Midlands, cloudy and muggy here today, 83 with a light east breeze. Showers and storms are likely by afternoon and will continue overnight. There is a threat for heavy downpours and isolated flash flooding. Tuesday, cloudy, 85 with likely afternoon storms. And Wednesday, we break the rainy pattern as sunshine makes a return, 90. Richard DeWedding at the Weather Channel.
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2: Appreciate everybody's concern that's coming in on the voicemail.
3: Hey, yeah, you guys are talking about Woody's wife possibly having kidney stones. Yeah, that's nothing to mess around with. Back in January, my wife got kidney stones, and everybody at her work had had the stomach bugs. So she just thought she had the stomach bugs, so she tried to stick it out. Well, she tried to stick it out a little bit too long, and by the time I got her to go into the hospital, that was a whole rigmarole on its own. But anyway, coming to find out, she had a kidney stone, and the kidney stone was actually stuck in her ureter from her kidney to her bladder, and she had an abscess in her kidney and was about ready to go septic and had to go in and have emergency surgery. Ooh. And then a week later have to go back in and have another surgery to get the stent that they had to put in out. And in between those two surgeries, my wife also managed to get herself pregnant. So yeah, you might want to be a little bit careful there, Woody.
2: She got herself pregnant.
4: Wait, wow, you had me till the end.
2: That's not easy to get yourself pregnant. That takes a lot of work.
5: You really got to go
2: yourself.
4: You know,
2: is that at the hospital that she did that? I'm curious about that part, too.
5: Were you there, sir, or was it the doctor? There.
4: But she nearly became septic.
2: Right, not something to mess with. And it's funny, we talked about this over the dinner table at our house over the weekend because we're concerned about Woody's wife, who may or may not have something wrong with her kidney, but it's not just stones. She had a friend at school, so young, who had a kidney infection. And so that's something else that I would think presents itself in the same way initially, but then is not something that just passes like a kidney stone might, although it doesn't necessarily. So, I mean, I don't know. I would think the only reason to bring this up is that hopefully she's not just assuming this will go away and is going to have a doctor take a peek at it, because you just don't know what it is until you figure that piece out.
5: Yeah, I agree. You talk to her.
2: So she's not, is what I'm hearing, going to go?
5: There's something on the calendar. I don't know exactly what it is. It just says doctor's appointment. So I don't know if this is a scheduled thing, if this was a new thing. I have no way of telling.
4: Do you guys not communicate with each other at all?
5: She worked all day yesterday.
4: Do you not talk? Like, hey, this is what I got going on. Made doctor's appointment for this. Like, it doesn't take long.
5: Chelsea, if I was your husband and I came up to you and said, hey, I know you're in pain, you should go see somebody, would you listen to me?
4: Yes.
5: Because my wife does not listen to me.
4: I can't fix your whole relationship right now on this show. I'm just saying. I thought you might have known about her.
5: I do talk to her, but she doesn't pay attention, just like you don't pay attention to me.
2: Maybe her appointment is going to get herself pregnant. Maybe that's what's going on. Is that a possibility?
4: Well, I'll reach out and let her know I'm worried.
2: So. Hang on.
6: I just heard about Woody's wife's kidney stones. Man, you know, I've broken bones. I've had a pulmonary embolism. But that kidney stone, man, that's the worst one. And I didn't drink enough water, so it took like a month to pass. So make sure she drinks a lot of water and some cranberry juice, man. Here's what's in the best for her.
5: Yeah. I mean, she's in that shooting pain. I have a buddy who had kidney stones, and he was in the fetal position at work because he was in so much pain.

0: he worked at Foot Locker. So you're on the ground in a ref's uniform trying to sell shoes.
1: I mean,
2: I hope they sent him home at that point.
0: That's the lowest of lows. You're
1: well, like, but I mean,
0: can I try these in a 9.5?
1: Well, but he's already at foot level, so yeah, it comes in handy, right? He can use the Brannick device very easily.
0: Nice pull. Nice pull.
2: I was waiting for it.
1: Kids, look up Brannick device. If you've ever worked in a shoe store, you may or may not know what that is. 704. Well, the concern is appreciated, at least by Chelsea and I. I don't know if it is by Woody and his wife, seemingly, but it sounds like it should be looked at. And so whatever this mystery appointment is that your wife has, maybe confirm that that is, in fact, something that's going to help her in this case. So, all right, 704-FEZ-3200, talk back button. If you're in the fetal position right now in pain, is it because of the show, or is there something else we need to know about?
0: Are you at a Foot Locker?
2: Correct.
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2: We've always sort of poo-pooed it when Woody says that animals are trying to kill us as humans. However, if you weren't paying attention over the weekend, you could have missed two stories that may actually back Woody up. One of them, Prince Harry got his genitals crushed by a goat doing yoga over the weekend. And maybe more importantly, has everybody seen the video of the old man who was tossed into the air by the bison?
3: Oh my God. Yes. Is he okay now?
2: I don't know the answer to that, but apparently more okay than you'd imagine after seeing the video, which I think everybody has seen. There just happened to be a professional photographer in, I think this was Yellowstone?
3: Yes.
4: Correct.
2: And this guy just got thrown into the air by a bison charging at him.
3: And he wasn't trying to take a selfie with it or pet it or any of those other dumb things we hear people try to do. He was actually pretty far away, further away than they even suggest.
5: Yeah.
3: And tried to hide, tried to do all the right things.
5: It's one of
2: and
5: those.
2: And it's all caught on video. That's how Chelsea yes. knows all these things that he did is right. because there was another guy who had a camera trained on the bison mm-hmm. and then saw the old man come into frame and got it all on mm-hmm. video.
5: You can do everything right and still end up in surgery like this grandpa
3: did. It felt
5: did.
3: Like a metaphor for life at times.
5: It was. Because usually these types of videos, when we see them coming out of Yellowstone, right? It's some, you know.
2: Is it always out of Yellowstone?
3: No,
2: you said out of Yellowstone. I don't think it's specific to one area.
3: One of these big state parks with wild animals. People usually are the aggressors. And
2: yeah, I don't know if the message is stay out of Wyoming. I feel like that's a little niche. It's anytime there's a wild animal.
5: I guess when I see it, I think of Yellowstone initially, but it's those people that are doing the selfie. This guy's just walking with his grandson. He's

0: looks to be, I'm going to gauge it, you know, 75 yards away from a bison that is like rolling around on the ground. He whips out his cell phone just to take a picture, and the bison's like, oh no, and gets up and sprints after this guy. And he does everything right. Hides behind trees. He's not like, you know, trying to run away in a straight line where they're just going to run you down. And he evades the bison for a good 20, 25 seconds.
1: But he doesn't look like a guy, and I don't mean this in any way negative, but he doesn't look like a guy who would evade a bison for any amount of time.
0: No, correct.
2: Right.
0: And he does a fantastic job. Luckily, it gave it, his grandson time to get away. And the grandson's a teenager, but this guy, man, when it's your time with a bison, it's your time.
1: Is it possible, and everybody has, oh, well, he didn't do anything wrong. The bison was in rutting season or whatever, and he was just, you know, aggressive. But is it possible it was the dude's suspenders? Is that even on the table for anybody?
2: I don't think bison have the vision that you think they do. They can spot suspenders that far away.
1: Pretty easy to spot them. I mean, like I said, the video and the still photos are all over the internet, and there's a lot of good ones. And it's that was the first thing I thought of. Even when I saw him thrown 10 feet in the air, I thought, suspenders.
0: That's the first thing
1: that hit me. And right, listen, I'm not mad at you if you're wearing suspenders right now.
0: The man,
1: but I don't know how buffalo react to them.
0: He likes to keep his pants up.
2: I've never seen suspenders in a state park. It's not.
1: I don't think that's accurate.
2: I have no firearms,
0: no suspenders in national parks.
1: Listen, I don't know what a buffalo reacts to. So it could be. I mean, I can't say that it is. I can't say that it's not. But that you're right. That may need to be a new sign. And it can't be maybe 100% accurate, but they could say, we're not sure, but you may not want to wear suspenders around the bison.
0: ZZ Top Beard, you didn't go there initially. You went suspenders.
1: He does have a sweet beard as well. So I don't know. I would assume a bison respects the beard, but I'm not sure about the suspenders. So I don't know. Maybe you've got a summer vacation plan. Maybe you're going to head out. This is your time. And obviously, there are a lot of rules when it comes to interacting with wild animals. But one of them may be belt versus suspenders. That's all I'm going to say. And I don't know. Can't prove it, but we'll find. Time will tell. Time will tell.
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4: All families are different, and some have parents or children with little to no eyesight. 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
2: You know, in the previous segment, we mentioned the viral video that probably everybody has seen of the man tossed into the air by a bison out at Yellowstone Park. And this was, while it was amazing visually to see, and it was all caught by a dude who happened to be a professional photographer who was there at the moment, this was more than just, ha-ha, look at that, you know, America, if you will, pointing at what we'll loosely call a tragedy, because the guy didn't, he's not dead. He apparently is going to be okay, we believe.
3: Had to have surgery.
2: But it's not just another one of those, hey, we filmed a terrible thing happening and now we're all going to watch it. There was a lot in the aftermath of this bison attack that seemed really positive. And off the air moments ago, Chelsea was sharing a bunch of the different things that went on in the immediate aftermath of the attack. And I think it was refreshing, question mark, to hear people trying to help their fellow man, people joining in and, you know, trying to do what's right in this case more than just, hey, did we get that on film? You know what I mean?
4: In this guy's defense, he had started filming when the bison was just on the ground rolling around in some dirt. He wasn't like, oh, somebody's about to be gored. Let me fire up my camera here.
2: Right.
4: He just sensed, you know, that this was a moment to film. He was a combat photographer in the Army. Side note, which I didn't know was a thing. Mm. So he said that he stopped filming, like, once the man was hit by the bison. At that point, he's like, okay, well, I have to do something here. So he stopped filming, ran over, and then several other people followed his lead because he's like, I got to distract this bison from this man because he thought he was going to be gored. So getting big, making noises. And that's when some other people got together and did the same. One guy held his hand, he said. Another guy pulled security on the outside to make sure that the bison didn't come back. A gal in a car was on the phone with 911, and another gal did a blood sweep, but we couldn't find any blood.
2: Does it seem a little bit, hey, look at me doing good things, when you're the one who filmed the whole thing, and then you're like, but I stopped filming as soon as he was thrown into the air? I mean,
5: What else you could film? Like, I'm just going to keep filming.
4: The man being gored to death?
2: Well, but at that point, it had already happened, right? Or was there a fear of more?
4: It was fear of more,
2: okay.
4: Yes. But in your mind, like, a true American would let the tape roll go help?
2: No. My point is, for him to say that about himself, like, I stopped filming, you know, after the bison had thrown him into the air. And I'm like, well,
5: show's over.
2: Right. I mean, you got what you wanted to get. Let's not pat ourselves on the back too much. But you're right. I guess if there was still a chance that the buffalo or the bison could have come back and he was over there distracting, then all right, I guess I'll give you that you did the right thing.
5: I'm with you on that. The guy who, what'd you say, pulled security?
4: Mm-hmm.
5: What did he put on the suspenders and like
4: probably
5: walk
4: yes,
5: in a circle? And then there's the one woman who's like, I didn't do anything. No, I looked for blood. What were you going
2: to
5: do?
2: I'm not trying to make fun of everybody. That's not my point. It's just the photographer who got it all and then later was like, well, I stopped after I got it all.
4: He was asked over and over and over again, well, what happened after? Where's the rest of the video? Because you know there's a news outlet that wants it. And he's like, look, I stopped filming. It was an emergency. So I believe him. I don't feel like it's back patty. Just getting ahead of the questions.
5: I also found it interesting that the grandpa, who sadly had to have surgery, broke his leg after being thrown in the air, was like, I want to see the video to make sure I didn't do anything wrong.
4: Mm-hmm. He was very worried that it was his fault.
5: What's up with taking personal responsibility?
2: Interesting.
4: Mm-hmm.
2: Wanted to see the video to make sure he didn't do anything wrong.
4: Mm-hmm.
5: Like, is this my fault somehow? Was he?
4: Because usually it is, and he probably assumes that most people will think it's his fault to begin with. Probably won't think it's because of the suspenders, Wilcox, but he'll think he'll be blamed for something.
2: Say it was because I said, is it possible that bison are not fans of suspenders?
5: Clearly, suspender sales are going to be dropping like a rock after this.
2: I don't know that that's clear.
4: Who keeps track of that?
2: The suspender lobby. Right.
4: Big suspender.
2: I don't know what
4: big
2: they're.
4: Big grip?
2: Maybe.
4: It's a Monday. I'm really messed up.
5: Big strap.
2: 704.
4: Okay, no.
2: That's a different thing.
4: Nope.
2: 704-FEZ-3200. Also, the talk back button available.
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10: 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How could I be addicted? I get these from my doctor.
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2: It is just sort of awe-inspiring. I don't know if that's the right phrase when you see the video of the old man being tossed into the air by a bison over the weekend. I'm sure everybody who has access to the internet by now has seen that video. Appreciate your calls.
3: I usually generally enjoy hearing about people getting attacked by wildlife. People get too close with the phones. They're just not very bright. The whole fact that the guy is worried about, you know, what did I do wrong? That's cool. That shows that he is caring about the wildlife. He's not just trying to get that selfie, you know? So that says a lot about that guy. And it sucks that it happened to a guy like that because he was genuinely just trying to do the right thing and just capture a really cool moment and got caught in the crossfire, but this is why we do not trust the animals.
2: Woody says animals are out to kill us.
4: Yeah, so, been saying it for years.
5: And it sounds like a good guy, too. We all know somebody would like to see maybe hooked by a bison, not killed.
2: It's amazing to see the power of that animal. I mean, that was a pretty decent-sized man and just thrown 10 feet in the air without a singular effort. That animal is so massive. Mm-hmm. It's just, it's wild. The video is incredible.
6: Yeah, I kind of want to defend the old guy that got hit by the bison a little bit, too. I know there's signs everywhere that say beware of the wildlife and stuff like that. Come on, we've seen way, way stupider people dealing with wildlife before that did not get it as bad. That guy was a pretty good distance. I mean, yeah, you should probably stay in your car, but he was far away. He was just trying to take a picture. That bison had it out for him. I really have a hard time blaming him when I've seen way stupider people. There's a whole Instagram account for stupid people at Yellowstone National Park. So look into that. Oh, and what do you saw?
2: I didn't know there was a whole account for that.
5: Wow, there are that many? Is nobody learning anything?
4: I think they're called Turons of Yellowstone, like tourist and morons.
2: Huh. Okay. Well, and to their point, I think the park or the officials or whatever have said that this guy didn't do anything wrong, correct?

0: Didn't do anything wrong.
1: This wasn't a situation at all of him doing the wrong thing or getting too close or any of those things. Yeah. We still don't have any information about whether it was potentially his suspenders that inflamed the bison, but we don't know that to be a fact, so that's just speculation mm-hmm. on my part.
2: Just to be safe, don't wear suspenders.
1: I mean, it's my personal bias. I'm a little anti-suspender, so I'm sort of putting that on the bison, and I don't know if that's fair. Bison may love suspenders, for all I know. There may have been a whole herd of them years ago that wore suspenders.
2: For years, they've been said, bison loved Larry King, the only guy I can think of that wore suspenders on a regular basis.
1: Okay. All right, obscure.
0: All right, hadn't thought about that.
1: Nobody did. 704-FEZ-3200, also the talkback button available for you as well.
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15: Weather channel forecast for the Midlands, cloudy and muggy here today, 83 with a light east breeze. Showers and storms are likely by afternoon and will continue overnight. There is a threat for heavy downpours and

0: Isolated flash flooding. Tuesday, cloudy, 85 with likely afternoon storms. And Wednesday, we break the rainy pattern as sunshine makes a return, 90. Richard DeWedding at the Weather Channel.
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2: Well, in the aftermath of everybody seeing this viral video of the guy getting thrown into the air by a bison at Yellowstone National Park, now everybody's just sending us wild stories about animals attacking.
3: I'm telling
2: and
3: you.
2: And some of them are so engrossing, I can't look away, including your boy Hooters Eric, who just sent us the story about the man who got bitten twice by a rattlesnake and had to get 54 vials of anti-venom. We've talked about this in the past. Do you remember how expensive

0: expensive it is when you get bitten by a snake.
1: Yes, thousands of dollars per vial, right?
0: Yes.
1: Hundreds of thousands, or am I?
0: This guy was rushed to the hospital after getting bitten twice by a rattlesnake, and they ran out of anti-venom when they got to 36 vials. That's way more than is normally needed. They had to helicopter him to another hospital where they gave him another 18 vials. Oh, so he had a total of 54 vials of anti-venom before he was able to survive this snake attack.
2: And that's not counting the hospital stay, the helicopter ride.
1: I hope he's in network.
2: Right.
0: Go ahead and Google what it costs when you get bitten by a snake. As it says here, combined with the emergency care and the anti-venom, a snake bite typically ranges somewhere from $50,000 to $200,000. A vial of anti-venom at retail price is somewhere between $9,000 and $14,000 per vial.
2: Did you say
0: $9,000 to $14,000 per vial.
2: It's all ludicrous, but what's that difference?
0: 54 vials.
2: And you said retail prices? You mean to tell me that we decide if you need something that's absolutely life-saving, we're going to mark up the price on you?
0: I think so. That's my take from this. As it says, the wholesale price for anti-venom is $1,200 to $6,400. And the retail markup is $9,000 to $14,000.
2: That's a huge markup and makes me feel gross.
1: But supply and demand, right? I don't know. I'm just saying stuff because it is ridiculous.
2: But we're not always talking about, you know, trying to save a person's life with the one thing that will save it. There's no other option.
1: Did they try a GLP-1 first?
2: Those are very popular.
1: They can do anything.
2: Mm-hmm. Costs a little lower, too.
0: Very expensive, though. Still very expensive,
2: not
0: right?
2: Not nearly that expensive.
0: Not that expensive. No, not close. Well, I guess if anti-venom also helped you lose weight, we would have already been marketing it, and it would have somehow dropped in price because of supply and demand. Was Woody just throwing out sort of business terms?
2: I mean, yes, and I understand.
0: Don't forget, synergy.
1: Synergy, yeah. Let's circle back and we'll collab.
0: I don't know that circle back is a financial term, but I get what you're doing.
2: He's not wrong, though. I mean, you don't use it a lot. It's a very special, you know,
1: you have to
2: medication.
1: Milk the snakes
2: but
1: first.
2: But we shouldn't be, you know, overcharging people who are literally dying.
1: Got to keep the lights on, Chelsea. Come on.
0: Whatever, communist.
1: Right.
2: He's still paying for the rest of the hospital visit.
0: This guy stayed in the hospital 12 days in the ICU.
2: Yeah,
0: after
2: that's not
0: a snake bite.
2: Mm-hmm. Took a helicopter ride to a second hospital. I'm just all that on its own.
0: It's a $2 million effort.
2: It's just, why?
0: I don't know how they get it. They've started a GoFundMe, so I'm sure that'll cover it. Maybe a bake sale on top will help. So, moral of the story?
1: Stay away from animals.
2: Wear boots.
0: Don't go to Idaho. I think it did happen in Idaho. I don't know that that's a solid plan.
1: He lives in Idaho. It happened California.
0: Don't go to California. Got it. All right. I'm glad we could solve it. 704-FEZ-3200. There's also the talk back button, which is available to you if you're streaming us live on the iHeartRadio app.
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1: I don't know if you're somebody who struggles with therapy and things of that nature, but has anybody seen the story about the guy who discovered by accident that a roller coaster ride is his therapy? This guy has now ridden the Fury 325, which is a ride at Carowinds, which is an amusement park, for those who aren't familiar, 14,000 times in his lifetime because it helps him with his mental calmness. This is a guy who struggled with things like bipolarism and depression. He also got into a car accident in high school and had traumatic brain injury.
2: Wow.
1: Had always been afraid of roller coasters, and then one time rode the Fury roller coaster. Still made him sick, but he ended up doing it again and then rode it 10 times the first day he was there. And by the 10th time, he said he was high through riding this roller coaster.
3: Through the adrenaline rush?
1: Listen, I don't know. I'm not a doctor.
2: But
1: he's now known as Fury Guy and has ridden it, I guess, more than anyone else.
2: That's amazing to me because the brain is creating something that's making him feel better. And this is why I want to study brains when this show falls apart. But, I mean, how often does he have to do this, though? Like, what are the benefits?
1: I mean, I feel like I'm not a strong reader, but it says anywhere from 15 to 40 rides per trip. I'm not sure if he's going every day or just when he needs some sort of boost.
2: Feels down.
1: That I'm not 100% positive about, but it's a lot.
3: So he's got the annual pass and is making the most of it.
1: He does have the annual pass, yes.
2: Right, get the food plan, make it a day.
1: And he's now been like an expert at, he goes around all the different amusement parks.
2: Is it any roller coaster or specifically the Fury?
1: It's the Fury for some reason specifically, and I don't know if there's any.
3: Isn't it the world's somethingest? Roller coaster?
1: Yes, it is the world's somethingest, and I forget which something it is. But yes, it does rank up there.
3: Kudos to him, by the way, for getting sick on a roller coaster and going, you know what? I'm going to do that 15 more times. That is the type of dedication we need from you, the Woody and Wilcox listener. Sure, does this show make you feel ill? But if you give it, 15 more years, we should be good.
1: There's another guy as part of this article that says that his son, who started at 4 years old, has severe autism. And they discovered that when he rides the roller coaster, he also is calmer, gets more regulated sleep. He's nonverbal, but engages in more forms of other types of communication after riding the roller coaster.
2: That's amazing.
1: Isn't that incredible?
2: Amazing and useful. And so every time we hear these stories about people who are studying, self-pleasure in space, get on something real that's going to help somebody right now.
1: There's never been any formal testing on this as any form of therapeutic practice, but maybe there will be now.
2: Something about the physics of it and the way that it affects the brain and the body. I'm curious.
1: I don't find it on the Fury. I've ridden the Fury, but some other roller coasters, that feeling of weightlessness, mm-hmm. when you peak and then you come down and it's like you just come out of your seat. To me, that is an amazing physical feeling. I don't know mm-hmm. if it does anything for my mentals.
2: It does.
1: But it is incredibly relaxing. Like, I feel like it does bring me, oddly, a sense of calm. Even though that's when most people are screaming and going nuts.
3: That's the one part I
1: hate. It's such a good feeling.
3: Like, I can take the drops. It's that when you come up over the top and you do go weightless, that I feel like, well, that's it. I'm out of this car.
1: But it's the best feeling ever. Like, there's something to that.
2: That's the part I like. Not a huge fan of upside down, banging my ears on the side, but.
3: Cool beans.
1: Let's leave your love life out of this. We're talking about roller coasters.
2: I'm trying to keep my mental health intact.
3: Try and stay focused, Chelsea.
1: If you're upside down and banging your ears, 704-FEZ-3200, how's that working out for your mentals? There's also, if you're streaming us live on the iHeartRadio app, there's the talk back button, too.
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2: I don't know if you've seen the story about the guy who has suffered from all sorts of things through his life, including bipolar disorder and anxiety. Also was in a car accident at a young age and suffered a brain injury, and had discovered over the years that riding roller coasters does wonders for him. And in this case, it's a specific one. He's ridden the Fury roller coaster over 14,000 times and now almost uses it as a form of therapy, just as, hey, I need something, I'm going to go ride it for 15 or 20 times at a shot. And describes that as working amazingly well for him. It's interesting, and I don't know if this is something in that world that ever gets talked about or if that's just a weird one-off. However, there's this.
3: My son is also highly autistic, and he's only five, though. But still, every ride that he is able to go on, he is more responsive. He's still currently nonverbal, but more interactive. Somehow it seems to calm him down and regulate him as well. Maybe you're onto something.
2: Not wild.
4: I mean, it's fascinating, too, especially when they're so small and you know, they have those height restrictions. You really can't take them on very many roller coasters. Mm-hmm. You would hope that there would be some sort of way to recreate that at home, but I doubt that there is, right? That feeling, Wilcox, you were describing earlier of that weightlessness, or you just can't, there's nothing you can do like that at home.
2: Well, it sounds like, though, this five-year-old is riding something at an amusement park that is also giving him that result as well without having to go on a big roller coaster.
5: Right, and what if you had some kind of VR thing where it made you feel like you were on a roller coaster? We can do that now.
4: Mm.
5: And so maybe it would generate, you don't have the physical aspect of whatever it's doing to your body, but mentally you might get the benefit.
2: And again, what's crazy is that guy who's ridden the roller coaster 14,000 times started with him feeling sick when he rode it, but for some reason he kept doing it, and then eventually it was like a miracle drug for him. Appreciate your calls on that.
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0: No, over 15 years, and I get sick every day. But I'm not giving up on you. I know sooner or later you're going to have a good show. 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
1: That is highly optimistic of you, sir. I appreciate that.
2: Thanks, Mom.
1: By the way, you may be headed into work. You may be at work now. Think through the years. Maybe you don't have to think that hard about you being asked or told to do something at work that you thought was insane.
3: Think about
1: that for a second. And I want to share something with you coming up in the next segment. So stand by.
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2: As you play it out for the weekend, maybe you're somebody who looks at movies that are coming out. I mean, you probably can't have missed it. The live-action Moana is out with The Rock, among others. But the one that caught my eye was the streaming premiere of a Stephen King movie, The Long Walk. This actually was the first book that Stephen King ever wrote. It wasn't the first one published. That was Carrie. But The Long Walk, he started writing when he was in college in the 60s. And it starts streaming today on HBO Max. And it is described as a horror movie. A guy trying to survive an annual contest where 100 men are forced to walk until only one of them is left alive. Mark Hamill also stars as the guy in charge of the death squad. It's a post or a dystopian sort of post-war thing. And it's a contest where these guys have to walk if they go beneath a certain speed, if they, you know, sit down or X number of times, then they get shot.
3: I feel like I've seen all of Stephen King's movies. I've read several of

0: His books. I grew up with it. My mom loved it. And I don't think I can do this one. I think this is too much.
1: This one he wrote, because again, it was his first one. He wrote with a pseudonym. His name was Richard Bachman as the author in this movie called, or in this book called The Long Walk. So it's streaming on HBO Max as of today. So if you aren't like Chelsea and think you may want to see it. The other one that I thought was interesting is the wide release of the movie called The Invite. This is Seth Rogen and Olivia Wilde playing a married couple who host their neighbors for dinner, who are played by Penelope Cruz and Edward Norton. They want to bring the neighbors over partly because they need to complain to them about the loud noises that they're making during relations.
2: Hmm.
1: And then it unexpectedly takes a twist.
0: That sounds dark.
2: No, it's in a positive way. I think they want to have a foursome.
1: I don't know.
0: They're not going. Then they're murdered.
2: Don't confuse them. They're not like, and you're going on a long walk.
1: I don't know what happens. I mean, there is some information out there, obviously.
0: I don't know.
1: You want a spoiler, you can look it up.
0: So I'm very skeptical about the casting.
1: Why are you skeptical about the casting?
0: Because I don't feel like Seth Rogen and Olivia Wilde would actually be in a relationship together.
1: How dare you?
0: It has nothing to do with necessarily looks. It's personality and everything else. So we'll see if they can act their way into it. Hmm. Same thing with Edward Norton and Penelope Cruz.
2: That one makes more sense.
0: A little bit, but I mean, we'll see. All great actors, so.
1: By the way, we did find out that Woody may not be going with the whole family to see Jackass tonight, as was planned. Sadly, his wife is under the weather.
2: Yep.
1: She actually had to leave work yesterday because she was under the weather.
2: She was sent home from work. She was trying to gut it out because that's how tough she is.
1: Okay, sorry. I wasn't trying to degrade your wife. I'm just saying she had to leave work because there was so much pain. And they believe, Woody does, because he Googled it, she may have a kidney stone. So there's something going on at Woody's house. You know, the gallbladder issue, and then he was told that he has a tumor only dogs get. Now his wife has to leave work because she may have something going on inside, too.
2: We don't have a tumor that only dogs get.
1: Well, okay? Dogs and some humans who maybe resemble dogs.
0: Are we certain that Cynthia is not just faking this whole thing to get out of the Jackass family movie night?
1: That's a good point. I didn't think of that. What a long play.
2: Way to victim blame.
1: I don't think that's victim blaming, is it?
2: I don't think you're using the term wrong
1: in this case. That'd be a hell of a play, even risking her job at work just so she wouldn't have to see Jackass. That's a good story. Maybe Stephen King will write a book
2: just
1: about
2: so she
1: that.
2: Wouldn't have to spend time with me.
1: Well, there's that too. Yeah, I mean, it could be both. I don't know which one it is. 704-FEZ-3200. There's also the talk back button available to you as well.
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6: Weather Channel forecast for the Midlands, cloudy and muggy here today, 83 with a light east breeze. Showers and storms are likely by afternoon and will continue overnight. There is a threat for heavy downpours and isolated flash flooding. Tuesday, cloudy, 85 with likely afternoon storms. And Wednesday, we break the rainy pattern as sunshine makes a return, 90. Richard DeWedding at the Weather Channel.
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2: In a previous segment, we were sharing the story about the customer at a grocery store who sadly had some sort of cardiac event and passed away in the bread aisle. The weird part is that they being the employees, were told to just put shopping carts around the body to block it off. The store remained open. People continued shopping and had to just navigate around the dead body for 4 hours until someone came and picked it up. Oddly, the family was there, but they somehow were not allowed to do anything and had to just watch customers stepping around and over their dead relative until these other people showed up to remove the body. I never heard of anything quite like that, but you're more than welcome to join us.
3: Did this happen in New York? Because when I was home visiting, I was standing in line in a grocery store. Dude, three people in front of me grabbed his chest, fell out, and like nobody moved, nobody reacted. He went down, everybody went through their business, walked around him and got online. They came in, got him with a stretcher and left.
2: It did not happen in New York. It happened in California in this case.
4: Mm-hmm. You think nobody in New York is concerned at all when a man passes out in front of them?
5: That sounds like New York to me, right? Like, you mind your own business?
2: Yes and no. I feel like yes, maybe, but also, you know, there's a big group effort, I feel like. Not everywhere. I think people would do something in most places.
4: Right.
2: But New York, too, especially in some cases. 704-FEZ-3200, talk back button available to you.
6: We had a similar situation on a construction site. A fellow was carrying lumber to the backyard, and he just laid down in the front yard. So I went down there to check it out. Ambulance passed me, fire truck passed me. They pronounced him dead on the scene. A heart attack, 57-year-old contractor. The homeowner, who was a very nice old lady, sat there with him. And then about 4 hours later, two fellas in a Chevy pickup, long bed, showed up with a piece of plywood, threw him in the back, and drove off. And I caught the cop, and I said, "Hey, man, what was that about?" And he said, "Oh, that's a body retrieval service. They get paid $60 to bring him to the morgue or the funeral home." So there you go, Woody. There's a little side hustle for you. Hey, buddy, you're doing great. You hang in there.
4: A body retrieval service, but you can use your own vehicle? Is that like driving for Uber, but...
2: It doesn't surprise me if there is a service that retrieves a body. That doesn't necessarily ring wrong to me, but showing up with a plywood thing in your Chevy S10, I don't know. I don't know how that plays out. Maybe he didn't say Chevy S10. I may have thrown that in.
5: It was a Silverado, I think.
4: Let's not brand it, okay?
2: He said long bed.
4: It was
2: know.
4: Somebody's pickup truck.
2: Yeah,
4: come
2: it's
4: on.
2: Irrelevant. I'm sorry. I got down an alley. I couldn't get out of it.
4: Oh, that's awful and heartbreaking.
2: I don't know, but I do know that at one point Woody thought he was going to drive Uber as a side gig. So maybe this is a better opportunity for you.
5: Do
2: remember the only reason was because you'd stop drinking beer.
5: That's right. at my wife's recommendation.
2: I don't know. The weird part to me is I guess I always imagine when the paramedics arrive and they're trying to revive somebody that then they either take them at the time as they try to revive because they want to go to the hospital,
4: mm-hmm.
2: or if they did pass away, sadly, that it wouldn't just be like, all right,

0: Well, I guess our work is done here, and they leave and leave the body behind.
1: For hours.
0: But maybe that is, I don't know. I'm not an expert, luckily, I guess, in this, so I don't know how that typically works.
2: They're very busy, Chelsea, picking up bodies all over the place.
0: Well, I mean, I know they are very busy, but that doesn't change it. Hang on.
3: Yeah, that bakery story shouldn't come to a shock to anybody. This show is a true testament to what the human psyche can endure for 4 hours.
0: All right. I mean, that's probably right.
4: The Woody and Wilcox Show.
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2: It's a crazy story, and it's crazy that other people have had similar things happen. That's maybe even more crazy. That is somebody suffering a heart attack and dying at a grocery store, and the employees being told by management, well, just set up some carts around them and then maybe a couple of umbrellas. That way you can sort of shield the person from the customers, but we'll continue in business. And people were just navigating around the dead body to get into the bakery section of the grocery store. Meanwhile, the family of the person that died was there, but were not allowed to do anything because they had to wait for, I guess, funeral services or mortuary or something to come and take the body.

0: Many people are not happy with that, especially the employees who worked at that grocery store. Appreciate your commentary.
1: Hey, good morning, everybody. Had a similar situation as the grocery store fatality happened to a roommate of mine. He got hired as a manager for a big corporate all-you-can-eat buffet and went out of state to train. And when he got back in town, I asked him how things went. He was like, man, a guy died. I was like, man, what, like natural cause? He was like, yeah, he was an old guy, you know, ate a lot of buffets, wasn't very healthy, and he just keeled over right there. I was like, so what'd you do, close? He's like, no, we just closed the section and kept on rocking. So, you know, it happens, man.
2: At a restaurant? You don't shut down. You've got
3: at a buffet,
2: steam trays everywhere, and there's just a dead guy.
3: There's no way the health department's okay with that.
0: Is it different than the grocery store situation? I mean, aren't they in the same ballpark?
3: I feel like there's more food out at a buffet.
0: But there's prepared food at the grocery store as well. They're making pub subs for you.
3: Right. Neither scenario is okay. Like, both places should have been closed down. And how are you walking in? Do you just not know what's going on in the back?
2: Right. You just close the... If he's in the dining section, though, he'd be so far away from the food. Could be. Having worked at an all-you-can-eat restaurant, I never saw a guy die there.
0: I mean, it depends on which section. If he was in front of the salad, then it's fine. Nobody's going to be in that area anyway.
3: How dare you? I do love the salad bar at that place he's probably referring to.
2: That golden place?
3: That golden place.
2: That corral of
3: chocolate
2: food.
3: Wonderful killed him.
0: I mean, I wouldn't put it past him.
3: I mean, at that point, you're training. Are you like...
0: What do you do then?
3: Like, is this our policy? Like, is this how we operate?
0: I mean, you don't have a couple of guys come out and like drag him somewhere else, right? You don't do that either. That feels like there isn't a good answer.
2: Yeah. Put him into the walk-in?
0: No.
3: Not that either. Well, there's no carts in that scenario, so you're just stacking up chairs around this man, trying to give him some privacy.
2: Busboy, go grab your cart and help me out.
0: They put a sneeze guard on the guy in case somebody sneezes on him.
3: That's so sad and so wrong.
0: Yeah, it is. 704-FEZ-3200.
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2: If you're just joining us, been some interesting stories that started with the person that passed away at the grocery store. And it's come under fire because the managers at the grocery store told the employees to just put carts around the body and maybe put some umbrellas if they could find them around the body. And they left it open right there in the bakery aisle. People were walking around the dead body to get, to buy their Cuban bread or whatever. And now they've come under fire. I don't know what the protocol is, but then again, I'm not the manager of a business. But Cool Beans shared with us off the air that, and I know we've talked about it, but I can't remember the details. You actually had somebody pass away at your other job.
3: Yeah, it was.
2: What was that situation and how did that get handled?
3: It was on a Saturday, and it's a different situation because, like you mentioned, it's an office setting, so it's not like we have people coming in and out. And so there was three of us working, and then there were two cleaning people who were coming to clean up. And one of the ladies came up, and she was like, "Hey, can you do me a favor? Can you call 911? I think something happened to the other lady." And I'm like, "Oh, okay." So I called 911. Then we had to go find her. Because we weren't sure where she was, but one of my coworkers just happened to be an EMT as well. So he and the other guy went back there and they started CPR, but she was already dead. But he just kept, because he kept going because the other cleaning lady was looking and she like wanted him to do something to.
4: Even though he knew that this person was dead.
3: Yeah, but
5: that's her friend, probably.
3: Exactly.
5: It's a horrifying situation.
3: Well, yeah, exactly. Because she was just saying, "Oh, we were just talking about going to Red Lobster to eat after this and you know, all this." And so when the medics came, they worked on her. Of course, she was already dead. And then we were told that we had to stay until the coroner comes because the medics didn't take the body. The body was still just laid there. And We were told we had to wait till the coroner came before we could leave. And so that's what we did. And so it's like, okay, what do you do in that situation? Do you go back to your desk and just do more tax returns or, you know, what do you do?
4: Did you cover the body at all?
5: Yeah, did the medics bring something like that?
3: I did not look because the body was located in a situation where I couldn't see it. And I purposely didn't want to see it. I could see her foot and that was it. Mm-hmm. And I didn't go any further because I didn't need to go any further. So I don't know what happened. And it was in a different section.
2: But you do have a feeling inside like, well, I'm supposed to be working, but does that somehow feel disrespectful?
3: Yeah,
2: if I just
3: exactly.
2: Go back and like nothing happened.
3: Exactly. It's like, right. and so then the people from your company start calling, like the HR guy starts calling and saying, "Okay, well, just leave. And I'm like, "No, we can't leave. The coroner said, the people said we have to wait for the coroner." And then it's like, okay, well, we're just sitting there like, okay, what, I mean, because it feels, doing tax returns at that moment when somebody has passed just seems like the stupidest thing you can do because it's like, this is so not important right
5: and
3: now.
5: And it's a Saturday, you're already there.
3: Like, yeah, it's so not important. And it was just a weird feeling.
4: Did that woman end up going to Red Lobster?
5: Too soon.
2: Ignore Woody's.
4: Too soon.
2: Did the other woman stay as well? The other cleaning woman?
3: Yeah, she stayed and she called.
2: Did you have a conversation with her about that?
3: Yeah,
2: because
3: she...
2: Was she in tears? Like, how was that?
3: Because she was the wife of the owner of the cleaning company, so she had called her husband and he was coming in and so she was just visibly upset, of course, but they stayed until, you know, everything got situated.
2: But it wasn't

0: 4 hours, right?
1: No, it was probably like an hour and a half, maybe two. Because I know, I remember I was going to see that one comedian that always takes his shirt off.
2: Bert Kreischer.
1: Yeah. I was going to see him and...
2: Didn't know his name, but I was going to see him.
1: I was going to see him. And I just remember thinking, oh, I can't meet my friend because I have to stay here because I can't leave. And I ended up driving all the way uptown. And once I sat down in the seat, I was so exhausted. Right. That it was just like all the adrenaline just whoop. And I was just exhausted.
2: But then
1: and
2: he took his shirt off and you felt
1: better. Well, no, I just left because I was like, I can't even deal with this. Yeah. Okay.
0: Well, here's a thought if this comes up again.
3: If that happens to me at a grocery store and they cover me all up with baskets and stuff, I hope I'm full of a bunch of gas and just for 4 hours just rip these big, long, smelly zombie farts.
0: So that's a thought, too. That's another way to handle it.
4: That's something about his voice.
0: I didn't expect to hear the phrase zombie farts this morning.
4: Did that happen, Colby?
0: Don't answer that.
1: You guys are so immature.
2: I say stupid often.
1: That too.
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2: And we'd had a few weeks of hiatus on our fun with golf audio this summer. But it's back with a lot of new ones. If you're new to the show, this is not something that you have to be a golf fan for. It's stuff taken out of context from the broadcast. And just because we have the mentality of middle schoolers, we point and giggle at stuff that sounds dirty out of the broadcast.
3: And that is thick down there, probably 5 inches or so.
4: You can see it's definitely got his attention, taking a couple extra looks.
2: Take a picture, it lasts longer.
5: Right.

0: ice off the stick there.
1: He knew it was going to be ticklish.
2: I mean, the weekend's essentially here. Why not get a kiss off the stick?
3: Thick, juicy.
4: And I do not believe that this needs to be anything huge.
2: All right, got it.
0: And Harry Hall trying to pay off. And does.
2: So lesson learned, when your name is Hall, H-A-L-L, and a British person says your name, it sounds like hole, H-O-L-E.
0: Mm-hmm. And Harry Hall trying to pay off. And does.
2: We talked about it this week. There are a lot of Harrys in the UK. And apparently there are Harry Holes. And that I didn't know.
0: And Harry Hall trying to pay off. And does.
2: Probably a pretty easy childhood.
5: Taylor Pendrith. 17 inches.
2: All right. That's what we're doing. Is that the intro for the players now?
6: Yes.
2: I thought they did hometowns. I didn't know they did that.
7: It's a tiny target down there.
0: And when it starts to leak, it's in your mouth.
2: What? Something about a target down there, and when it leaks, it's in your mouth. Or did you mean Harry Holes?
6: Yes.
7: That is remarkable right there. Just the fourth player today to get it on.
6: I mean, there's like 64 players in the tournament.
2: Yeah, but for four guys to get it on in one day is pretty solid.
0: Now look at that. He's starting it outside the hole, just dripping it down there. Mmm.
4: Johnson, there is trouble if it leaks.
2: Blowing right now, Johnson? Either she's talking to a guy named Johnson or she's speaking oddly.
6: Nope, she's speaking to Johnson.
3: Aaron Baddeley trying to get in the hole. Yeah. He used the entire hole and Aaron Baddeley stops the bleeding.
2: I don't think that's how that works. And finally, on this batch.
3: What an effort.
8: Right above the hole. Firm, obviously, but starting to get almost crusty.
2: Yuck. Please. No hairy holes, no crusty holes. I'd like a ban on all of that.
6: Yep.
2: That's your Fun with Golf audio. 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
10: Weather Channel forecast for the Midlands, cloudy and muggy here today, 83 with a light east breeze. Showers and storms are likely by afternoon and will continue overnight. There is a threat for heavy downpours and isolated flash flooding. Tuesday, cloudy, 85 with likely afternoon storms. And Wednesday, we break the rainy pattern as sunshine makes a return, 90. Richard DeWedding at the Weather Channel.
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1: NBA superstar LaMelo Ball and his girlfriend just had a kid. 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

0: Classic Rock that really rocks, 94.7 The Hog. Another long block on the way next. 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
4: Weather Channel forecast for the Midlands, cloudy and muggy here today, 83 with a light east breeze. Showers and storms are likely by afternoon and will continue overnight. There is a threat for heavy downpours and isolated flash flooding. Tuesday, cloudy, 85 with likely afternoon storms. And Wednesday, we break the rainy pattern as sunshine makes a return, 90. Richard DeWedding at the Weather Channel.
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0: 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Again, it's the Darlington County Humane Society Pet of the Week. 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

0: Classic Rock and Early Rocks, 94.7 The Hog. Into the Lunch Hour next. Music coming up, some Queen, also Golden Earring, Lynyrd Skynyrd, and more next at 94.7 The Hog. How about your random fact for the day? Technically, bananas aren't grown on trees. The banana plant is sometimes called a banana tree, but it's actually an herb since it has succulent stems and instead of a wood stem.
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5: Weather Channel forecast for the Midlands, cloudy and muggy here today, 83 with a light east breeze. Showers and storms are likely by afternoon and will continue overnight. There is a threat for heavy downpours and isolated flash flooding. Tuesday, cloudy.

0: 85 with likely afternoon storms. And Wednesday, we break the rainy pattern as sunshine makes a return, 90. Richard DeWedding at the Weather Channel.
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0: Classic Rock and Roll Rocks 94.7 The Hog on the way. Music from Eddie Money. Also some Billy Squire. Much more next at 94.7 The Hog as your lunch hour continues. Celebrating a birthday today. Happy birthday to you. You're celebrating with Richard Cheech Marin. He is 80 today. Again, from Cheech and Chong fame. Indiana Jones, also Han Solo, Harrison Ford, 84 today. And Roger McGuinn of the Byrds, the lead singer, 84 as well. Again, if you're celebrating, happy birthday to you.
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0: 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And a party bus in North Carolina ran into three vehicles before crashing into a house. This happened early Saturday. 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

Classic Rock, the early rocks, 94.7 The Hog, Motley Crue and Girls, another long block on the way. Some Dire Straits, also music from Great White and more next at 94.7 The Hog. And a Ryanair passenger sucked out of a shattered plane window, in fact, up to his shoulders, that during a flight on Friday. Nearby passengers reacted quickly. They held him down, in fact, held his feet down and prevent him more.

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0: 94.7 The Hog. Got another long block on the way. Some Lynyrd Skynyrd, Blue Oyster Cult, and more coming up next at 94.7 The Hog. And your 3 o'clock rock block, it's a band. It's a band that's going to be in Raleigh July 23rd. That should give it away, right? The Sumter Carolina Career Fair is sponsored by Community Broadcasters and held at the Sumter Civic Center in downtown Sumter. Will be held on August 6th from 11 a.m. to 2 p.m. There will be dozens of local employers there who are hiring full-time right now, and they want to talk to you. 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
1: Weather Channel forecast for the Midlands, cloudy and muggy here today, 83 with a light east breeze. Showers and storms are likely by afternoon and will continue overnight. There is a threat for heavy downpours and isolated flash flooding. Tuesday, cloudy, 85 with likely afternoon storms. And Wednesday, we break the rainy pattern as sunshine makes a return, 90. Richard DeWedding at the Weather Channel.
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0: Classic Rock, the Early Rocks, 94.7 The Hog. Up next, some Pearl Jam, also Poison. How about some good news making the rounds? A couple from Tennessee just celebrated 80 years of marriage. Their names are John Carroll, who's 101 years old, and his wife, Jerry, who's 100. And they have 3 children, 7 grandchildren, 21 great-grandchildren, and 1 great-great-grandchild. One of their favorite things to do is to go to their local McDonald's every Friday to get a sausage McMuffin with egg. Employees recently honored the Carrolls with a special sign under the golden arches celebrating their 80 years together.
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3: Weather channel forecast for the Midlands, cloudy and muggy here today, 83 with a light east breeze. Showers and storms are likely by afternoon and will continue overnight. There is a threat for heavy downpours and isolated flash flooding. Tuesday, cloudy, 85.

0: Likely afternoon storms. And Wednesday, we break the rainy pattern as sunshine makes a return. 90. Richard DeWedding at the Weather Channel.
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0: The National Weather Service in Columbia has issued a severe thunderstorm warning for Clarendon County in central South Carolina, southwestern Sumter County in central South Carolina, until 4 p.m. Eastern Daylight Time. At 3:20 p.m. Eastern Daylight Time, a severe thunderstorm was located over Manning, moving east at 15 miles per hour. The following hazards are expected: 60 miles per hour wind gusts. Source: radar indicated. The following impacts are expected: expect damage to trees and power lines. Locations impacted include Manning, Somerton, Santee Cooper Regional Airport, Alkaloosa, Pinewood, Paxville, Rimini, St. Paul, Davis Station, Forreston, and Privateer. This includes Interstate 95 between mile markers 101 and 128.
1: Raged 2,000-pound bull bison hooked a tourist and tossed him 8 feet in the air at a campsite at Yellowstone. That's right, on Friday. An encounter captured by a professional photographer. And, dude, that bison is on a rampage. Apparently, the grandpa who got hooked and laddered, laughing his ass off, even though he broke several bones, seemed to be in good spirits and hopefully on the road to recover. You can check out the video. It is up on our Facebook page. And, yeah, ouch. Indeed, ouch. REM, the one I love, 94.7 The Hog.
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Classic Rock that really rocks at 94.7, the Hog Marshall Tucker Band, Can't You See? And something that happened over the 4th of July weekend. Joey Jaws Chestnut claimed his 18th mustard belt at Nathan's famous 4th of July hot dog eating contest on Saturday, downing 66 hot dogs in just 10 minutes. Coney Island, the 42-year-old, defeated 13 competitors, including runner-up Patrick Bertoletti, who ate 50 hot dogs. Chestnut fell short of his own record of 76. It's a dream. It's electric. There's no better place on earth, Chestnut said after competing. Dude, I can't eat more than two at a single sitting. 66. it's never going to happen, man. Golf clap, though. Golf clap to Joey. Scorpions, when to change. 94.7 The Hog.

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0: Buskrot that really rocks, 94.7 The Hog Live, Lightning Crashes from Throwing Copper. I'm Lancer, and Eric Bass, he's the bassist and producer extraordinaire for the band Shinedown, explained the reasoning in a video on social media that he was leaving the band, at least on a temporary basis, and he also revealed his replacement for the dates that he's going to miss on the upcoming tour. I don't know any other way to do this other than just do it off the cuff. None of this is prepared, but I have an announcement to make. I'm not going to be joining the band at the beginning of the tour. It starts in a few days. I had a pretty serious mental health crash, I guess you could say, a few weeks ago, and I don't really feel it's the wise thing for me to do to go out on tour right now. I debated whether to make this announcement at all and just not be there and show back up when it's time, but mental health being such a thing that it is, I've championed, and the band has championed. It would be not the best look to maybe seem like I'm ashamed of it. Josh Stern from the band Keros and Zach Mack are filling in on bass on the dates. And listen, man, your mental health, it is everything. Sometimes you're just not clicking. Some days it feels like everything is wrong and you're swimming around with these thoughts and it can feel like you're drowning. You got to take care of you. More than anything, it's got to be you first. Make the time. Take the time. And if for whatever reason it gets too much, I say it a lot, but damn it, if it isn't a thing. 988, the Suicide and Crisis Lifeline. Amazing listeners on the other end. Give them a ring. Unload. That's what they're there for. It ain't a therapist, but it's someone who will listen. That's it. Off the soapbox into Eric Bass. Get better, brother. Take care of you.
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5: Weather Channel forecast for the Midlands, cloudy and muggy here today, 83 with a light east breeze. Showers and storms are likely by afternoon and will continue overnight. There is a threat for heavy downpours and isolated flash flooding. Tuesday, cloudy, 85 with likely afternoon storms. And Wednesday, we break the rainy pattern as sunshine makes a return, 90. Richard DeWedding at the Weather Channel.
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And a heads up headline for you: despite what you've heard, peeing on a jellyfish sting is never the answer. What about peeing on a jellyfish on? Is that the answer? Like a preemptive strikes sort of thing, right? I'd even settle for, like, I don't know, being an answer on Jeopardy. What is peeing on a jellyfish, Alex? I mean, yes, I know Alex Trebek he's not doing it anymore. I'm not daft, maybe a little. I have been thinking about peeing on a jellyfish, and I've always said that there's something not quite right in my head with, well, you know, this one being, I don't know, something to think about, really, or not think about at all. I'm done thinking. Pink Floyd time, 94.7 The Hog.

Classic rock that really rocks at 94.7 The Hog, Pink Floyd, and Time. I'm Lance, and it was on this day 41 years ago today. Benefit concert Live Aid took place in London and Philadelphia. Among the bands that appeared, Led Zeppelin, their first concert without John Bonham on drums. Phil Collins of Genesis and solo fame filling in. Eric Clapton, The Cars, Tom Petty, Queen, Monster, awesome set. The Who, Black Sabbath, phenomenal. Remember, I was camping, man, some summer trip my mom made me make, and all I could think about all week was like Live Aid, dude. Had to see Led Zeppelin, had to see Queen, had to see Sabbath, Bowie, U2, Judas Priest, Mick Jagger. That show rocked my world, dude. Led Zeppelin was, that was my fave. But overall, man, that was just like, just for the teenage me, that was incredible, dude. Absolutely incredible. Def Leppard and Ozzy on the way for you. Tom Petty.

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Classic Rock that really rocks at 94.7, the Hot Def Leppard, Pour Some Sugar on Me. And a new survey out there, 2,000 Americans, reveals that 28% of us believe that they could convert a penalty kick against a professional World Cup goalkeeper. Confidence highest among younger generations, with 43% of Gen Z feeling capable compared to just 12% of boomers. The poll also captured World Cup workplace impact. A quarter of working soccer fans, 26%, have skipped work at least once to watch games, while 14% say the tournament takes total priority during work hours. Early interest was mixed, with 52% initially uninterested. However, younger generations show stronger engagement, with only 36% of Gen Z opting out versus 64% of baby boomers. Loves me the World Cup, dude. Kind of cheering for England right now, as it's been 60 years since they won. And I do not believe that I could score a goal on a World Cup goalkeeper, because I can't, man, and you can't either. Just keeping it real, man. Just keeping it real. Aerosmith, same old song and dance, 94.7 The Hog.

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0: Classic rock that really rocks at 94.7, The Hog, Ozzy Osbourne, I Don't Know. I'm Lance. Your last hour talked about Eric Bass of Shinedown taking a bit of a sabbatical, and I had an interview with Zach Myers, who just happened to drop by the studio unplanned a few years ago, and we chatted about a lot of things. We chatted about Sound of Madness, which was an incredible album, and the brotherhood that was Shinedown.
1: Sound of Madness is probably, I mean, not just my favorite album from you guys, but one of my favorite albums of all time. I mean, seriously, from start to finish, it is a classic.
2: I'm a thank you. I'm an iPod shuffle guy. I put my iPod on shuffle. If there's certain songs on Sound of Madness that even after 5-6 years of playing them now, that if they come on, I'm not changing. Like if Call Me comes on, it's not getting changed. Like it's just one of my favorite songs of all time. It just happens to be by our band. You know? Same thing with What a Shame. Same thing with Breaking Inside. Songs that I just love so much and I connect to. I love what our band does, and you know I think that's we all do. We're not jaded by what we do. We're not, you know. There's never a time, man. People ask this question all the time. What song do you get sick of? We don't get sick of any of our songs. Like, we love playing them. And I think that's also why the four of us get along better now than we ever have, you know?
1: Well, yeah, because, I mean, you hear some bands where a song can break a band apart because it's so polarizing that, you know, you have to play it, you play it over, it's required. But, I mean, the fact that you guys still enjoy the music that you play speaks volumes about what it is that you do.
2: When Second Chance was released, we knew Sound of Madness, how special it was going to be, like you said. And I think once we made it through that, then, you know, I think that would have been the record where we would have fallen apart, you know, because we toured for 33 months or something.
1: Wow.
2: 447 shows. And that would have been the record to cause the fist fights. And nothing ever happened, you know. And we made it through when Brent was in a rough time. He had just got clean, but he was still drinking. And then once we ended that, he quit drinking. And now it's like, now it's just, I look, you know, there's parts of the Madness tour where I looked forward to being home because I was like, all right, I just need a break.
1: Well, yeah, now, 33 months.
2: Yeah, you know, now I look forward to being on the road. Like, it's just the brotherhood in our band and the love that's there is just so amazing, and you know.

0: we get along better now. Like, we work out together as a band every day, and, you know, we eat our meals together, all four of us. And it's not even like, oh, this is like, you have to. Like, it's just a thing that we do, you know. We just get along great, and we enjoy being around each other. Brent and I were talking the other day, and he was like, man, he's like, it's weird to be home. And I was like, dude, I was like, you don't think about this. I was like, we don't. And this is by no means like a sad statement. Like, we don't have friends. You know what I mean? Like, right. We're our friends.
1: Well, you're your family.
0: Yeah.
1: Like, brothers.
0: Yeah. Us three, like, when we're not around each other, like, we are socially awkward because, like, those three guys are my best friends. Like, I've got a couple friends at home.
1: Right.
0: Five, maybe. You know what I mean? And they're all married with kids now, you know? It's like, we're our friends. And, you know, it's like, I told Brent, he's like, you're right. You know, it's like, it's so weird for us to be off tour because, like, you know, we were going to take off to like May. And then like Brent gets home and he starts itching, you know, now we're writing January 5th. It's like, we're already starting the next record. So.
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Before that, covering Bob Dylan, kicking off Quitting Time, my friends. And let's see, we got The Clash coming up, STP's Big Empty, and Rush, Subdivisions, Hell's the Yeah, man, 94.7, The Hog.

0: Classic Rock that really rocks at 94.7 The Hog. Rock and the Casbah, that the Clash. I am Lance, and I do have a couple of holidays for today. This is July 13th, Barbershop Music Appreciation Day. There's nothing wrong with a nice little barbershop quartet. Kind of like it, actually. Embrace your geekness day. I feel geeky about every day, so I am full on in the geekness. Fool's Paradise Day. I'm also quite the fool. This day has me written all over it. You know what I'm saying? Maybe I should join a barbershop quartet just to seal the deal sort of thing. On a side note, Saturday was Cheer Up the Lonely Day. I'd like to say that I hope everyone had a cheerful day. Maybe you found a little side action, a hooker, at least someone of low morals that, you know, maybe helped perk up the day just a little bit so you weren't lonely. And if that didn't work out, perhaps today's the day. Be a better day. I hope. That's what I'm hoping, man. That is my hope. Anyway, Zeppelin coming up for you. Some Red Rider. Boston's Don't Look Back, 94.7 The Hog.
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2: Yeah, I'm sort of the Benjamin Buttons of bodies, where most college graduates are in probably top physical condition of their life, and you slowly degrade over time. As I've gotten older, somehow I'm in better shape.
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2: When you start at such a low level, you can only get better.
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2: Well put, Chelsea. Thank you.
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Classic rock that really rocks, 94.7 The Hog. Zeppelin, a whole lot of love. And real quick, Black Sabbath drummer Bill Ward, 78, wants fans to know that he's doing okay. In a recent Instagram post, Ward explained that he's increasingly needed a wheelchair in public settings like airports and events. I can still walk. Let there be no doubt, but I can't walk very far without needing to rest. He also said that he was still active as a musician. I'll keep rocking until I'm dead, Ward declared. He also encouraged fans to say hello if they spot him out and about. Makes me want to like stalk him just so I can say, hey, I saw you. Hi there, Bill Ward. I mean, I won't, but I want to. Red Rider, Lunatic Fringe, 94.7 The Hog.

0: Classic Rock that really rocks at 94.7 The Hog, Lunatic Fringe, Red Rider. I'm Lance here, and I got your dink of the day, right? Dinks, pluralized, dinks of the day. Now, when I hit the friendly skies, my fear is usually some dumbass passenger embracing the stupid, not someone on the flight crew, or for that fact, the entire flight crew. British Airways faces a $133,000 bill after crew's drunken night in Barbados. Oops. A British Airways flight carrying up to 336 passengers canceled after multiple cabin crew members allegedly too intoxicated to work. Not even hungover, they were all still too drunk to fly. Is that a song? Like, sounds like a song. Too drunk to fly, I'm just kidding. No. No, the incident, okay. The incident involved staff at a high-end resort the night before Sunday's BA-254 flight from Bridgetown to London. One attendant reportedly vomited at the bar. Well, sure. While another collapsed and had to be carried to his room. Who's up for Naked Twister? Eurocontrol data indicates the cancellation cost BA over $133,000 in hotel and transport for stranded passengers. British Airlines would like to apologize to our passengers as the crew is drunker than skunks, higher than this plane goes, or at least a couple have peed themselves. One might have peed on somebody else. That said, we suck. We're sorry, and thanks for attempting to fly, BA. Four employees have since been suspended. British Airways said that it is urgently investigated and expects the highest standards from staff. Yeah, they were high, all right, and fun at parties, too, right? Yeah, sure. Yeah, no, maybe? Okay.
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10: Weather Channel forecast for the Midlands, cloudy and muggy here today, 83 with a light east breeze. Showers and storms are likely by afternoon and will continue overnight. There is a threat for heavy downpours and isolated flash flooding. Tuesday, cloudy, 85 with likely afternoon storms. And Wednesday, we break the rainy pattern as sunshine makes a return, 90. Richard DeWedding at the Weather Channel.
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Got the Stones and Honky Tonk Women. And coming up, Mick Jagger talks about getting old. 94.7 The Hog.

Classic rock that really rocks, 94.7 The Hog, the Rolling Stones, Honky Tonk Women. I am Lance, hanging with you guys on a Monday. And Mick Jagger of the Rolling Stones, who turns 83 later this month, was asked by the New York Times, what was good about getting older? He said, there's nothing good about it. When prompted about wisdom, he quipped, I forgot all my wisdom. Added the physical limitations have become unavoidable. You can't do things as quickly as you want. Physically, you got to be more careful. Jagger also reflected on navigating multiple public personas, describing the challenge of separating his rock star identity

0: from his true self. On songwriting, however, he softened slightly. I wouldn't have written any of these songs on the new record when I was 30, honestly, he said of these most recent compositions, crediting age with sharpening his craft. If there is ever a guy that didn't look or act like he was in the 80s, it's Mick Jagger. And then, of course, on the flip side, Keith Richards has looked like a corpse for decades. How he's not a corpse is beyond me, but I'm glad that he's still around, man. Glad that he's still around. Coming up for you, some more killer music, because that's what we do, dude. 94.7 The Hog.
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2: 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Tim Robinson, he's fantastic. And if you don't know him, then you know, look at him, you'll be, oh yeah, that guy. I've seen him in some stuff.
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1: This next song has not been tested, researched, studied, or probed.
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Classic Rock that really rocks at 94.7 The Hog. Caught up in you. 38 special nugget of knowledge about to be dropped. If you want to get a job, best get off your ass and get to get. And you don't want someone else who most definitely will jump at the opportunity. A new study, more than 11 million freelance job exchanges found that replying just 5 to 10 minutes slower can reduce hiring odds significantly. Waiting more than a day to respond dropped hiring chances by roughly 90%. Regardless of a worker's quality rating or experience, researchers from George Mason University, Vanderbilt, Cornell, and UC San Diego tracked Fiverr exchanges from December 2022 through December 2024. Follow-up experiments with caterers, doctors, photographers confirmed the pattern. People see a quick response as a sign that you'll be attentive to their needs in the future, said lead author Inev Hart. A slow reply signal risk, not confidence. Researchers estimate 1 hour delays cost Fiverr freelancers roughly $195 million annually. So if you're thinking, I'm a catch, I'm just going to make them sweat it out, they ain't sweating, man. They moving on. They moving on. Pink Floyd's Have a Cigar, 94.7 The Hog.

0: Classic rock that really rocks at 94.7, the Hog, John Mellencamp, Small Town. That's it, man. Does it for me. I'm Lancer. Got to get to get and have a great, safe rest of your evening. I'll see you manana. Back tomorrow. Going to leave you the Pearl Jam and Black off 10. We'll try that one. On for size next. And later.
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7: The Weather Channel forecast for the Midlands, a drier trend to our weather mid to late week as temperatures heat up. Scattered showers and storms here this evening, tapering off overnight near 70. Scattered showers and storms possible Tuesday, otherwise cloudy, middle to upper 80s. Sunny and hot Wednesday, slight chance for a late day shower or storm around 90. I'm meteorologist Ken Boone at the Weather Channel.
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2: 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We knew that was coming, didn't we? Big salute to Bob and the Silver Bullet Band for giving us this moment on record. And welcome to the program, my friends. Upward.

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1: 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It all depends on the day. 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And it might all fall apart. You're right. But that's good that we're here together in case it does. It is Matt Wardlaw. 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

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But when I got an email from my buddy Chuck here at UCRHQ that we have a new Black Sabbath collection in our merch store, I was, of course, skeptical. 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And then you also have my name to use as the person to blame when your better half yells at you for buying a bunch of new music. But don't worry, it's all going to totally be worth it. This sounds like it's going to work out, doesn't it? I thought so. And speaking of Aerosmith, let's play some Aerosmith as we keep rolling with UCR.

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My friend went to see Collective Soul the other night and said, man, I really enjoyed the show, and they played extended versions of some of their songs. My takeaway from everything that he was telling me about those extended versions was that Collective Soul might slowly be evolving into being the Grateful Dead, and while that is a mentally jarring picture for me to put it to you that way here on the program, I think you know I just love to drop things on you like a giant stack of books. That's how we do it here at UCR. 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Sometimes make it frightening. Honestly, that sounds bad when you put it like that. 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